Looks pretty cool. The Veteran Alpha, wait until you see that thing. This I was extremely excited for. This is the Leeds Ichthys, and you may remember from my Jurassic Park series, Luchador. Hatchlings cannot be used to hunt this car. Yeah, this was one of my favorite creatures in the Jurassic Aquatic Park. Jurassic Park Builder was the Leeds Ichthys, and that's really cool to have it as a Titan. Next is the Hatchling. Not much intro needed on that. The Bane Fish. Costs 5, has 2 attack and a no ambush effect, plus 2 attack when played for an ambush point or during a tropical storm or coastal flooding. Here is the almighty Veteran Alpha. Yeah, it costs an eye-popping 15 DNA points, which is absurd, but so is the attack. This thing can actually kill anything, including the new Titan, or the new minion, which I will show you, is for the Leviathan. The Seekers, which are following a blood trail, cost 6 and does 2 attack. Next is the actual boss, the Leviathan, which sounds just a lot like Leviathan. Has 12 victory points. Looks like a gigantic mutant sperm whale. There are the effects. Not much health, but it can also only gain a severe trauma, which is pretty ugly. The really cool looking Dolly Kerwin cops, Herschelinus, I think that's how you say it. I was actually able to find this online, this image, and I printed it out as like a, and laminated it, and now I actually have it for real, so that's nice. This one I was also really excited for is the new big game, Parappu Zosia. And if you guys have ever played Fossil Fighters Champions, there was a Parappu in there. I didn't know how big it was. Apparently it's a big game. So that's really cool to have like an Ammonite kind of thing in the hunt deck. The new Predator, Basilosaurus. That thing's cool. All right, wait till you see this thing. Birth of the Swarm. There's only one, though. That effect is ridiculous. 6 cards. Next is the Unexpected Company. So this Megalodon is just about to rip this innocent Parasaurolophus to shreds. And this is the one that possesses Stomping Grounds. Okay. Oh, plus 6 when played in the ambush point. Holy crap. That's one that is worth putting in the ambush or risking the alert card for. Next is the Carrier, which favors hatchlings and also has a no alert effect. Next is the new Prey, Archelon, which is one of the very, very, very few cards that has more DNA points than it does attack points. Normally it's the other way around. Actually, all the time, it's the way around. Next is the new environment, Judgment Day. And this actually is one of the most ridiculous environment cards. It has a solo and a multiplayer effect. That's one of the, aside from Extinction, that's the only one that has that effect. Next is the Juvenile. This looks pretty awesome. Then the Omen Acrocanthosaurus. This thing looks ugly as crap. And this is the Leviathan minion with 9 DNA points. It has the most attack out of any creature in the game and the most DNA points out of any minion. The Immortal, which is a beautiful looking card. All that I have to say is, if I had 3 thumbs, they'd be up, because Herschel Hoffmeyer has done an absolutely phenomenal job on all of his Apex products. The Bird of Prey Utahraptor, which has a no alert effect, always nice, always nice. Next is the one of the rare Megalodons, the Evildoer, which is about to attack a Tyranodon. 8 attack,
costs 12. This thing looks amazing. Next is an amazing looking Spinosaurus called the River Monster. Yeah, that's its tail and that's the rest of it. Another card that would be well worth the alert risk to put in the ambush point. The Juvenile Alpha. The new Tyrannosaurus Rex, King of Lizards. Which looks pretty crazy. Next is the Legend, the second rare one. And this is one of the most just awe-inspiring cards in the deck. Plus four play for the ambush point. This thing is literally about to chop the head off of an Elasmosaurus in a freaking tidal wave. If you don't say wow when you look at this card, you need to have your head examined. Next is the Challenger, Carnotaurus. Which looks pretty cool. There's very few cards that look like this, where the one is in the background roaring, the other one's like, should I attack him or not? Pretty good Carnotaur as well. And the last one, the Broodmaster Jagannotosaurus, which favors hatchlings quite a lot. And there you guys have it. That was the super rare, super amazing, and super awesome backer exclusive Megalodon expansion deck for the Apex Theropod deck building game. Oh, man, China. Well, all that I have to say is that if you are lucky enough to get your hands on this, I don't care how much it costs, unless it's $1,000, buy it. Because if that was any indication, this thing is incredible. And I'm extremely fortunate to have been able to snag a copy. And there it is. That was all the cards from it. So if you guys enjoyed the video, then leave a like. Like I said, if you want to get it, then it doesn't matter. They sell like hotcakes. I actually bought this within the first 7 hours of the guy putting it up on eBay. But it said one per hour, so I had to get it. So yeah, you enjoyed? Leave a like. And until next time, I'll see you guys later. Last time I checked, Megalodon wasn't a theropod, though. Huh.

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1: 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Little Anthony and the Imperials.

0: you men very much. 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
1: Well, there she is. 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
0: Betty, is that Jenny's ring you're wearing?
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Yeah, the picture. 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
1: It's like the way he rotates his tires.

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1: It's going okay. It's been all right.
0: You think you could have it ready for me tomorrow morning?
1: Sure, sure. I can even bring it out to you if you want.
0: No. We live way out in the hills. I'd better come pick it up.
1: Yeah, I guess so.
0: Here. Well, I'll see you.
1: All right, I'll see you.

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0: 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And now the Copacabana of Miami, once again, welcome to the Ambassador. We're hoping you're having a wonderful time. And now to continue this exciting evening, Miami Sound Machine.
1: Us?
2: Yeah, I told him you would. You've lost it.
1: No.
2: Come on. He's gonna love it. Come on.
1: This is not the right place for
2: it. Sure it is. Come on. They'll love it. 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

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That's what it's basically done. No, apart from that, I wrote it while I was on a train. Oh, God. It really true. And I was thinking of Alfred Hitchcock at the time and his lovely chin. And if everybody could, you know, love Alfred Hitchcock, I think it would be a better world, don't you? What?

0: 70er, 80er, Oldiestar.
1: Yes, and then neither would you, Derek, this star nonsense.
2: No,
1: it isn't.
2: I'm sure of it.

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1: On the road again. I just can't wait to get on.

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1: Cole Porter, by way of Nelson Riddle. I've got you

Oldie Star. 60er, 70er, 80er. 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

0: 80er.
1: She's fantastic. I knew she'd be a star.
2: She could be. She could be great. She could be a major star.
1: She is a star, George.
2: The biggest star in the universe right now as we speak. Those who love the set, the director's got all kinds of things. The director's hot. He's hip. He's here. He's going to be doing all kinds of things. He's going to change the color of the set. I like he's got a great idea for a blue.
1: Don't change anything, George.
2: He touches one thing, he's gone. I swear. He's history.
1: I want to meet her.
2: You got it. Anytime. Name the place. Name anywhere, any street. You got it.
1: Now.

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I don't know, I think it's real diamonds. Yeah, he thinks he can impress by giving me expensive gifts. It's nice though.

0: My name is Tony, and this is a quick Every Frame of Painting. One of the best compliments you can give a movie is that it just feels alive. There's something in there that has a pulse that's unpredictable. It's not just the story or the actors, it's in the frames themselves. Consider this short scene from Nicholas Winding Refn's Drive. At first glance, it doesn't seem all that special. But check this out. Cover up half the frame. Notice that the right side of frame tells an entire story about these characters on its own, and the left side tells another complementary story. So a shot that could have told one thing actually tells two, and instead of being bored, our eyes are constantly switching between the two halves of the screen. This time, the dynamic isn't left and right, but top and bottom.
1: Hi.
2: Hi. You two know each other.
3: Don't.
0: Up here, we have a beautiful triangle of faces and a composition full of vertical and diagonal lines. But check out what's happening below. Even though we're not consciously thinking about it, the bottom half of this frame tells an entire story through the hands of the actors.
2: You two know each other.
3: Don't.
2: Look at that.
1: We're neighbors.
2: Neighbors. Mm-hmm. Very good. Well, we'll try to be neighborly too.
0: And when we say a film is alive, this is part of what we mean. There are subtleties of storytelling and behavior, not just where we look, but where we don't look. And as you watch Drive, you start to see the pattern. Almost every shot has a compositional balance between left and right, and also top and bottom. A quadrant. At first, this might seem restrictive, but using this basic tool, watch how the director takes a conventional scene and does unconventional things. As the driver enters, he's up in the top left. So naturally, we assume the next shot will have the other person in the top right. But instead, once the shots move closer, we get two characters short-sighted like this, with tons of space behind them. Even though they want to talk, there are other obligations. Once the two men confront each other, notice that they occupy the same quadrant, with their eyes in the same spot, because they're fighting for the same position. Meanwhile, Irene is framed top right or dead center, the object of their affections. Even though she's out of focus, watch her performance.
4: That's very nice. That's nice of you. Thank you.
0: The scene finally pays off in this image, balanced between top left and bottom right, letting us visually compare the two men and see the long shadow one casts towards the other. Even though we've seen this exit door since the first shot of the scene, the visual payoff is actually unexpected. And the director, by emphasizing different quadrants, can create shots that are both tightly composed and weirdly unpredictable.
5: All these priceless cars, one would think you'd have better locks.
0: If you enjoyed this, feel free to play around with quadrants. They're a very old, simple tool. And you shouldn't copy Refn, just start with the same toolbox and see what you come up with. Remember, you don't need Steadicams or cranes or drones or the latest 4K whatever. You need top, bottom, left, right. And the good sense for how to put them all together.

As the third in Dallas, Texas, by the time he was a teen, he was already playing in bands. His first big contract was with the group The Big Beats. They signed to Columbia and recorded with Buddy Holly's producer Norman Petty. But Lopez wanted to go solo. He got a contract with King Records. It was Frank Sinatra who saw him and signed him to his own Reprise label in 1963. His first album was Trina Lopez at PJ's, where he did a cover of If I Had a Hammer, which became a global hit. Other high points included Lemon Tree, I'm Coming Home Cindy, Sally Was a Good Old Girl, Michael, Gonna Get Along With Ya, and The Bramble Bush. As an actor, he was in 1967's The Dirty Dozen with Charles Bronson, Ernest Borgnine, Lee Marvin, and Donald Sutherland. On TV, he was on Adam 12, The Hardy Boys, Nancy Drew Mysteries, and he always came across as a very likable character. May he rest in peace. Did you ever meet him, see him in concert? Favorite moments in his film career? Share them with us. Make sure you comment on our video, subscribe to our channel, and share our videos. I'm John Bowden. This is Rock History Music.

So we're here doing a video, which is kind of interesting because we're doing a video of making a video of making a video. You know, there's lots of things going on at the same time. It's not like the normal kind of promo clip.

0: Shoot me. 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Shoot me. Shoot me. Shoot me. 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Everybody, come on and clap your hand, will you?
1: Oh, yeah.